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1: Here's your WLRV weather forecast for Southwest Virginia. I'm Kelly Wild. For the rest of the morning, mostly clear, low of 47. As we head into the day, sunny with a high of 79. Chance of showers late tonight, a low of 52. Tuesday, showers and thunderstorms possible, a high of 70. Chance of showers and thunderstorms for Tuesday night, look for a low of 58. Wednesday, showers, possible thunderstorm in 68. Wednesday night, a good chance of rain, a low of 47. Thursday, slight chance of showers, otherwise partly sunny in 62. Thanks for listening to your weather source for Southwest Virginia, WLRV.

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1: Here's your WLRV weather forecast for Southwest Virginia. I'm Kelly Wild. For the rest of the morning, mostly clear, low of 47. As we head into the day, sunny with a high of 79. Chance of showers late tonight, a low of 52. Tuesday, showers and thunderstorms possible, a high of 70. Chance of showers and thunderstorms for Tuesday night, look for a low of 58. Wednesday, showers, possible thunderstorm in 68. Wednesday night, a good chance of rain, a low of 47. Thursday, slight chance of showers, otherwise partly sunny in 62. Thanks for listening to your weather source for Southwest Virginia, WLRV.

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1: Here's your WLRV weather forecast for Southwest Virginia. I'm Kelly Wild. For the rest of the morning, mostly clear, low of 47. As we head into the day, sunny with a high of 79. Chance of showers late tonight, a low of 52. Tuesday, showers and thunderstorms possible, a high of 70. Chance of showers and thunderstorms for Tuesday night, look for low of 58. Wednesday, showers, possible thunderstorm in 68. Wednesday night, a good chance of rain, a low of 47. Thursday, slight chance of showers, otherwise partly sunny in 62. Thanks for listening to your weather source for Southwest Virginia, WLRV.

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1: Here's your WLRV weather forecast for Southwest Virginia. I'm Eli, the weather guy. Overnight, 20% chance of showers, mainly after 2 a.m., otherwise mostly cloudy with a low around 44. On Saturday, 30% chance.

chance of showers mainly after 8 a.m., otherwise mostly cloudy with a high near 58. Patchy frost after 4 a.m. on Saturday night, otherwise partly cloudy with a low around 36. Wrapping up your weekend on Sunday, patchy frost before 8 a.m., otherwise sunny with a high near 61, a low around 41 on Sunday night. Thanks for listening to your weather source for Southwest Virginia, WLRV.

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1: Here's your WLRV weather forecast for Southwest Virginia. I'm Eli, the weather guy. Overnight, 20% chance of showers, mainly after 2 a.m., otherwise mostly cloudy with a low around 44. On Saturday, 30% chance of showers, mainly after 8 a.m., otherwise mostly cloudy with a high near 58. Patchy frost after 4 a.m. on Saturday night, otherwise partly cloudy with a low around 36. Wrapping up your weekend on Sunday, patchy frost before 8 a.m., otherwise sunny with the high near 61, a low around 41 on Sunday night. 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
1: Here's your WLRV weather forecast for Southwest Virginia. I'm Eli, the weather guy. Overnight, 20% chance of showers, mainly after 2 a.m., otherwise mostly cloudy with a low around 44. On Saturday, 30% chance of showers, mainly after 8 a.m., otherwise mostly cloudy with a high near 58. Patchy frost after 4 a.m. on Saturday night, otherwise partly cloudy with a low around 36. Wrapping up your weekend on Sunday, patchy frost before 8 a.m., otherwise sunny with a high near 61, a low around 41 on Sunday night. 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
1: Here's your WLRV weather forecast for Southwest Virginia. I'm Eli, the weather guy. Overnight, 20% chance of showers, mainly after 2 a.m., otherwise mostly cloudy with a low around 44. On Saturday, 30% chance of showers, mainly after 8 a.m., otherwise mostly cloudy with a high near 58. Patchy frost after 4 a.m. on Saturday night, otherwise partly cloudy with a low around 36. Wrapping up your weekend on Sunday, patchy frost before 8 a.m., otherwise sunny with a high near 61, a low around 41 on Sunday night. Thanks for listening to your weather source for Southwest Virginia, WLRV.

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1: Here's your WLRV weather forecast for Southwest Virginia. I'm Mark Winston. A chance of showers before 4, then a slight chance of showers and thunderstorms between 4 and 5. Mostly sunny today with a high near 73. Tonight, partly cloudy with low around 52. For tomorrow, a 10% chance of showers after 5, increasing clouds with a high near 75. Tomorrow night, showers are likely, mainly after 2, mostly cloudy with low around 58. And on Wednesday, showers likely, then showers and possibly a thunderstorm after 2 with a high near 60. Thanks for listening to your weather source for Southwest Virginia, WLRV.

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1: Here's your WLRV weather forecast for Southwest Virginia. I'm Mark Winston. A chance of showers before 4, then a slight chance of showers and thunderstorms between 4 and 5. Mostly sunny today with a high near 73. Tonight, partly cloudy with low around 52. For tomorrow, a 10% chance of showers after 5. Increasing clouds with a high near 75. Tomorrow night, showers are likely mainly after 2. Mostly cloudy with low around 58. And on Wednesday, showers likely, then showers and possibly a thunderstorm after 2 with a high near 60. Thanks for listening to your weather source for Southwest Virginia, WLRV.

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1: Here's your WLRV weather forecast for Southwest Virginia. I'm Mark Winston. A chance of showers before 4, then a slight chance of showers and thunderstorms between 4 and 5. Mostly sunny today with a high near 73. Tonight, partly cloudy with low around 52. For tomorrow, a 10% chance of showers after 5. Increasing clouds with a high near 75. Tomorrow night, showers are likely mainly after 2. Mostly cloudy with low around 58. And on Wednesday, showers likely, then showers and possibly a thunderstorm after 2 with a high near 60. Thanks for listening to your weather source for Southwest Virginia, WLRV.

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1: Here's your WLRV weather forecast for Southwest Virginia. I'm Mark Winston. A chance of showers before 4, then a slight chance of showers and thunderstorms between 4 and 5. Mostly sunny today with a high near 73. Tonight, partly cloudy with low around 52. For tomorrow, a 10% chance of showers after 5. Increasing clouds with a high near 75. Tomorrow night, showers are likely mainly after 2. Mostly cloudy with low around 58. And on Wednesday, showers likely, then showers and possibly a thunderstorm after 2 with a high near 60. Thanks for listening to your weather source for Southwest Virginia, WLRV.
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2: Spring City Baptist Church would like to invite you to come out and join us for our special 90-year anniversary special meeting. 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The church is celebrating 90 years of ministry in Russell County. The church was started in 1936, and this year, 2026, is the 90th anniversary of the church here at Spring City. We're humbled and amazed at God's goodness and His blessings over the years, and grateful for our community here at Russell County. And there's going to be lots of special speakers at the event, special music. Would love to have you join us. The speakers that are going to be with us are Rick Baker, James Knox, Brian Gurley, Scott Suttle, Bruce Robinson, Andrew Davis, Travis Alltop, Ron Ralph, Tim Kratz, Mike Gibson, Danny Farley, and Brent Logan are going to be joining us for this meeting. So make plans to come on out to Spring City Baptist Church May the 11th through the 15th, and the following week, May the 18th through the 22nd, at 6:30 p.m. each evening. We're located at 385 Spring City Road in Cleveland, Virginia. Looking forward to seeing you there for the 90th anniversary of Spring City Baptist Church.
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3: Welcome to Because of Calvary, ministry of the Calvary Baptist Church in Portsmouth, Ohio. On the web at becauseofcalvary.com, this is Pastor Ryan Brown. In Ephesians chapter 4 and verse number 13, the Bible tells us of the goal of the Christian life. We come to the measure of the stature of the fullness of Christ. But why is it so important that a Christian seek to be like Christ and not like other people? Why should we follow Him and not men? The Bible says in verse number 14 that we henceforth be no more children, tossed to and fro and carried about with every wind of darkness, doctrine, by the sleight of men and cunning craftiness whereby they lie in wait to deceive. The reality is, men will fail, but God never will. Men will abandon, but God never will. Men will fall short, but God always comes through. We find here in the scriptures that the reason we should come to the measure of Christ is because He is the only one that we can count on, so that we're not tossed to and fro, that we can have a stable existence built on the Son of God. So until we meet again, may God bless you as you go.
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1: Here's your WLRV weather forecast for Southwest Virginia. I'm Mark Winston. A chance of showers before 4, then a slight chance of showers and thunderstorms between 4 and 5. Mostly sunny today with a high near 73. Tonight, partly cloudy with low around 52. For tomorrow, a 10% chance of showers after 5, increasing clouds with a high near 75. Tomorrow night, showers are likely mainly after 2, mostly cloudy with low around 58. And on Wednesday, showers likely, then showers and possibly a thunderstorm after 2 with a high near 60. Thanks for listening to your weather source for Southwest Virginia, WLRV.
2: 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My son, forget not my law, but let thine heart keep my commandments. For length of days and long life and peace shall they add to thee. Let not mercy and truth forsake thee. Bind them about thy neck, write them upon the table of thine heart. So shalt thou find favor and good understanding in the sight of God and man. Trust in the Lord with all thine heart, and lean not unto thine own understanding. In all thy ways acknowledge him, and he shall direct thy paths. Be not wise in thine own eyes. Fear the Lord, and depart from evil. It shall be health to thy navel, and marrow to thy bones. Honor the Lord with thy substance, and with the first fruits of all thine increase. So shall thy barns be filled with plenty, and thy presses shall burst out with new wine. My son, despise not the chastening of the Lord, neither be weary of his correction. For whom the Lord loveth, he correcteth, even as a father the son in whom he delighteth. Happy is the man that findeth wisdom, and the man that getteth understanding. For the merchandise of it is better than the merchandise of silver, and the gain thereof than fine gold. She is more precious than rubies, and all the things thou canst desire are not to be compared unto her. Length of days is in her right hand, and in her left hand riches and honor. Her ways are ways of pleasantness, and all her paths are peace. She is a tree of life to them that lay hold upon her, and happy is every one that retaineth her. The Lord by wisdom hath founded the earth, by understanding hath he established the heavens. By his knowledge the depths are broken up, and the clouds drop down the dew. My son, let them not depart from thine eyes. Keep sound wisdom and discretion. So shall they be life unto thy soul, and grace to thy neck. Then shalt thou walk in thy way safely, and thy foot shall not stumble. When thou liest down, thou shalt not be afraid. Yea, thou shalt lie down, and thy sleep shall be sweet. Be not afraid of sudden fear, neither of the desolation of the wicked when it cometh. For the Lord shall be thy confidence, and shall keep thy foot from being taken. Withhold not good from them to whom it is due, when it is in the power of thine hand to do it. Say not unto thy neighbor, Go and come again, and tomorrow I will give, when thou hast it by thee. Devise not evil against thy neighbor, seeing he dwelleth securely by thee. Strive not with a man without cause, if he have done thee no harm. Envy thou not the oppressor, and choose none of his ways. For the froward is abomination to the Lord, but his secret is with the righteous. The curse of the Lord is in the house of the wicked, but he blesseth the habitation of the just. Surely he scorneth the scorners, but he giveth grace unto the lowly. The wise shall inherit glory, but shame shall be the promotion of fools. We trust that the power of God's word on today's edition of Light for Your Pathway was a blessing. Tune in again to Light for Your Pathway.
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1: Here's your WLRV weather forecast for Southwest Virginia. I'm Mark Winston. A chance of showers before 4, then a slight chance of showers and thunderstorms between 4 and 5. Mostly sunny today with a high near 73. Tonight, partly cloudy with low around 52. For tomorrow, a 10% chance of showers after 5, increasing clouds with a high near 75. Tomorrow night, showers are likely mainly after 2, mostly cloudy with low around 58. And on Wednesday, showers likely, then showers and possibly a thunderstorm after 2 with a high near 60. 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
2: The good news of the gospel is only good news to those who hear it. Philip the evangelist understood that. He did not keep the message to himself, but he went wherever the Spirit of God led him, and he preached Christ to those who needed to know. In this study that Scott is calling The Gospel Christian, he reminds us that the word gospel means good news. It even has the word go in it, reminding us that the Christian life is meant to advance the gospel message. Join Scott Pauley today as we learn what it means to be a true gospel Christian.
3: When we last left our friend Philip the Evangelist, he was rejoicing and an entire city was rejoicing with him. You know, when the Lord comes to town, when the gospel arrives, it brings the greatest joy because it's the joy of peace with God. It is truly joy unspeakable and full of glory. And that was Acts chapter 8, the first 8 verses. Now, when you come to verse 9, there's a little interlude here where Peter and John come on the scene. They have an interaction with a sorcerer who wanted the power of God, but he didn't want the God of power. He wanted to use the Lord, not be used by the Lord, and it's quite instructive, their conversation. And then if you come down in the passage, same chapter, Acts chapter number 8 and verse number 26, we pick up the story of Philip. The Bible says, "And the angel of the Lord spake unto Philip, saying, Arise, and go toward the south unto the way that goeth down from Jerusalem unto Gaza, which is desert. And he arose and went. And behold, a man of Ethiopia, a eunuch of great authority under Candace, queen of the Ethiopians, who had the charge of all her treasure, and had come to Jerusalem for to worship, was returning, and sitting in his chariot, read Isaiah the prophet. Then the Spirit said unto Philip, Go near, and join thyself to this chariot. And Philip ran thither to him, and heard him read the prophet Isaiah, and said, Understandest thou what thou readest? And he said, How can I, except some man should guide me? What a question. How can I understand this, except some man should guide me? Doesn't that sound a lot like what the Apostle Paul would write in Romans chapter 10? How shall they believe in him of whom they have not heard? And how shall they hear without a preacher? Look, everybody needs Jesus, but the only way people are going to come to know Jesus is if those who know Jesus will make him known. Somebody has to introduce people to the Savior. There's one God. There is one mediator between God and men, the man Christ Jesus. But please don't miss this truth. Our great God and our mediator, the Lord Jesus Christ, have commanded all of us to be witnesses of the gospel, to be, may I introduce a term to you today, gospel guides. Now, there are many words for this used by people and many references to this ministry in Scripture. It's called the ministry of reconciliation. It's called preaching the gospel. We're referred to as witnesses. Some people use the term soul winner. I love that. He that winneth souls is wise. But whatever term or expression you want to use, it's the same thing. We are simply pointing people to the Lord. We're not trying to draw people to ourselves. This is not Philip's story. This is the story of Christ. This is not even the story of the Ethiopian man in the desert. It is the story of Christ working in that Ethiopian man. You see, the soul winner is simply connecting the sinner to the Savior.

0: Savior. The witness is simply telling those who do not know God how they can come to know God. It really is very simple. It's not complicated. We make it hard. We make it so complex. And we work at having programs and teaching people how to do it effectively. And there's nothing inherently wrong with that. But if you're not careful, you can learn the letter of all of that and miss the spirit of it. You can learn the how-tos and miss the why. Here's the bottom line. Someone guided you to God. Someone guided me to God, and now it is our great privilege and our great responsibility to serve as gospel guides for others. Now, I'm using this word, a gospel guide, because it is a Bible word. Acts chapter 8, verse number 31, how can I except some man should guide me? It is the exact same word used in John chapter 16 and verse number 13 for the work of the Holy Spirit. Now think about that. The Holy Spirit comes, Jesus said, to guide us into all truth. What does the gospel witness do? He simply is working with the Holy Spirit. The Spirit of God is working and speaking through the Christian witness so that we can point people to the Lord Jesus Christ. This is the whole thing. It is to guide people to God. It's a very technical word, in fact, this word guide. It was a word that was used in that day for a teacher, someone who had authority, someone who could interpret. So really the only qualification to be a gospel guide is you've got to know the gospel. You've got to know the God of the gospel. You have to have known him as your personal Savior if you want to introduce others to him. And Philip, who followed guidance, read the story of Philip again. He was willing to be led. He was willing to be guided by the promptings of the Holy Spirit, depending on the Word of God, is now pointing others to the Lord Jesus Christ. Look, true followers of Christ should be leading others to him. If you're really following the Lord's guidance in your life, then you're going to be used of God to give that guidance to someone else. Read the passage. Read the entire chapter, Acts chapter number 8. A spiritual opposition came from Simon the sorcerer, but that didn't stop him. Peter and John arrived, but that didn't offend him. That was okay. Even his own plans and desires perhaps got disrupted. Imagine the Holy Spirit saying, right in the middle of the greatest citywide revival you've ever experienced, it's time for you to go. And there seems to be no argument, no conversation. There's simple obedience. We'll come back to that thought. He gets out of where he is, and he goes down into the middle of nowhere because God had a divine appointment for him in that place. Oh, may the Lord help us all to become gospel guides. How do we do that? Well, over the next few studies, I want to talk to you more about it, but let me give you one principle today that I think is a good starting point. It's really where we begin with Philip. And it is this: you've got to be willing to look for people along the way. If you're going to guide others, simply what you're doing is you're looking for people along the journey of life, along the path God has you on, and you're being used of God right where you are, wherever God puts you. This is interesting to me, but when the chapter opens, Acts chapter 8, it is in a large context. It's in a city. It's in a large platform, if you will, of ministry. But as the chapter progresses, it's in a very small, out-of-the-way personal place. So whether it's in Samaria that you're following Jesus and pointing others to him, or it's in the wilderness that you're following Jesus and pointing others to him, it doesn't matter. It doesn't matter where you are. It doesn't matter who you're with. Think about this. You've got him talking to the Samaritans. And remember, the Samaritans were despised people by the Jewish people, but there's no prejudice in the gospel. And so here's a man so consumed with the love of God and so controlled by the God of love that he is willing to tell them about the Lord Jesus Christ. Everybody's a good candidate for the gospel. You can't witness to the wrong person. And then you come to the Ethiopian man. Again, no prejudice in the gospel. Let me give you one thrilling thought. We'll come back and pick up here in our next study. But if you think it was some small thing God led him to do to go lead that man to the Lord, this was a powerful man. This man worked for the queen of the Ethiopians. And best we can tell, it is the first African convert recorded in Scripture. He got to open an entire continent to the gospel. a fulfillment of Psalm 68 and verse number 31. Listen to this prophecy. Think about how God works. The Bible says, princes shall come out of Egypt. Ethiopia shall soon stretch out her hands unto God. Friends, there's a world stretching out their hands to God, and they need someone to guide them to Him.
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1: Here's your WLRV weather forecast of Southwest Virginia. I'm meteorologist Jim Minaldi. This afternoon is going to be mostly sunny, high 74. Partly cloudy tonight, low 52. Tuesday, sunny to partly cloudy, high 76. Mostly cloudy with showers becoming likely Tuesday night, the low 58. Wednesday, variably cloudy skies with widespread showers and perhaps a thunderstorm, the high 68. 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
2: This is the More Sure Word Broadcast, a biblical preaching outreach of Pastor Brent Logan from the Sweet Springs Baptist Church in Ardmore, Alabama. We are so glad you've joined us today. And now, let's listen in from the pulpit of Pastor Logan.
3: Well, I saw that on the mission field. If you built a new home, if you didn't want devils to be in your house, if you wanted God to bless the house, you had to pay the priest to come by and pray over that house. So every Romanian Orthodox person that built a new house, they had to, because they were really afraid. They were very superstitious about all these devils that were going to be in their house. And I got to pay the priest, and I got to pay him for his prayer. They did the same thing with weddings. They did the same thing with funerals. Oh, religion makes such a merchandise of their prayers. Whether it's the prayer of forgiveness, of the confessional or the indulgences. But whatever it is, even with these Jewish people here, they're preying on these widows. They're not trying to minister to them. They're trying to get something out of them. They're trying to scam them. There must be a deep, dark place in hell for all these scammers. They scam the elderly. Guys, it has been a plague in our country. These professional scamming people that will call old people up and scam them out of all the hard money they worked all their life. Y'all do know that's a thing, right? Don't talk to people you don't know on the phone. And don't chat with them either. They're preying on people. There are people preying on people's lives that are helpless and don't know any better. I know personal instances of how that's happened to good, honest people, and they got in their older years and they didn't know somebody was scamming them. They took everything that they owned. Well, here is a religion taking everything they owned. And a real church is trying to give, not to steal something from somebody else. Jesus was a giver, not a taker. They're selling their prayers. They're enriching themselves off of these widows. And Jesus says, therefore ye shall receive the greater damnation. You get greater damnation because you know better. You get greater damnation because you knew exactly what, you know, the judgment of God is always on us harder when we know exactly what we're doing and we do it anyway. The judgment's always stiffer. You do know there are degrees of hell, right? You see that little phrase, greater damnation? Everybody doesn't get damned the same. Jesus talked about Capernaum that saw all the miracles that he did. It was sort of his hometown, and they rejected it. And he said, you're going to have a harder or worse damnation. You're going to have a much worse place in hell than even Sodom and Gomorrah, because Sodom and Gomorrah didn't have what you have. He said, Nineveh will be spared. All they had was Jonah. You've got Jesus and you're not listening. The hottest place in hell is for somebody that hears the word of God over and over and over again and does nothing with it, because to whom much is given, much is required. Hell is not the same for everybody. Don't get that. God's too just to look, he understands that. God is a just God. And there is greater damnation. There is no damnation that's good, okay? Let me put you at ease with that. But there is a greater damnation. And the Lord says, you're playing on these vulnerable people. You've got a hotter spot in hell waiting on you. I think the vulnerable, I think the same could be said with all of our plague in our society, doing all these things to these children. and all this child pornography. There is nothing more satanic, I would say. He says there's a greater damnation for preying on the vulnerable. I wish I could have seen their faces when he preached that.

0: I bet there were no amens. I bet you there was no amens in this whole sermon. But he's not preaching for amens. Number three. Verse 15. Woe unto you, scribes and Pharisees, hypocrites, for ye compass sea and land to make one proselyte. And when he is made, ye make him twofold more the child of hell than yourselves.
1: A proselyte. That's to convert somebody to your religion. He says, you scribes, you will go sea and land. You have the greatest missionary program in the world, amen, and you will even go to Corinth, amen, and spend tens and tens of thousands of dollars for one proselyte. You'll go to the end of the world to make one proselyte. You said, preacher, that's just what you did. No, no, we were not trying to make proselytes. We were not trying to make Baptists. We are not proselytizing people. We are witnesses of the gospel of the grace of God. We are not trying to introduce people to the Baptist faith. We're trying to introduce people to Jesus Christ. We're trying to introduce people to the Bible. And yes, that is worth going sea and land to try to get them to meet Jesus. We're not trying to get them to meet us. We're trying to get them to meet Jesus. We're not trying to put them in our tithing membership. We're trying to get them into the Bible. But that Jew and that religion, they're just trying to make a proselyte. We just want you to be one of us. We want to add you to our number. And the Lord says, you know what? You're going to have a birth all right, but it's not going to be a new birth. This person's not going to be born again, which is what they need. They're not going to be born again. They're going to be born of hell. Oh, you're going to make a Jew all right, but you're going to make another Jew to go to hell. And guys, he didn't even say, Jesus didn't even say it was wrong and they were going to hell. He said, you're going to make this proselyte twofold more the child of hell than you. You are a child. Do you see what he's saying? Guys, it's not the heathen people, just the heathen people that go to hell. It's religious people that go to hell. Jesus just told these scribes and Pharisees they were children of hell. And they fasted twice a week and they prayed all the time and they gave tithes and they lived better lives than we live. And they read the Bible all the time. Jesus said, yeah, but you're not a child of God. You're a child of hell. And that person you're reaching, they're going to be double worse than you are. They're going to be twofold more child. I don't even know what that really means. I'll have to ask the Lord one day. I don't know how you get to be double lost or two times in hell. I don't even understand all that. You know, when you talk about hell, hell's not preached about much. I don't like to preach about hell. I don't like to talk about hell. But, you know, the odds are, I hope it's not true, the odds are there's somebody in this building right here this morning, and you're going to go to hell. You're on your way to hell. Because it's not about who's at the bar or who's doing drugs or who's fornicating. It's about whether or not Jesus Christ lives inside of you and if you have the gift of God and if you've been born again. You can be born into religion but not born again. That's what we preached to all those people in Greece. Okay, we get you're born Orthodox. You've told us that 10,000 times. But Jesus said you got to be born again. If you're just born into religion, you may be a child of hell. You got to be born again. You say, preacher, do you preach that to make people nervous? I don't preach anything to make people. I'm just preaching what Jesus said. But look, and I understand that people doubt their salvation. You start preaching about hell. But hell's real. And people that go to hell are people that have never trusted Christ. And it's not a shell game. He's not trying to, oh, are you saved? You're going to hell. You're not going to hell. By the way, if you're going to hell, you've always been going to hell. There's never been a point in your life where you weren't on your way to hell. You're either a child of hell or you're a child of God. There's nothing in between. It's not that, well, I was a child of God and it was all right. Now I'm a child of hell. It doesn't work that way. That's worse than transgenderism. You can't be a child of hell and then a child of God and switch it back and forth like, well, I'm a boy today, I'm a girl tomorrow, I'm a rhinoceros, a elephant, I'm a dog, I'm a cat, I'm a reptile. You can't swap it like that.

0: You're either born into God's family or you've never been born into God's family. And religion doesn't birth you into God's family. And Jesus said, there are people going to hell, and it's not just all the bad people that you think. It's religious people. Because hell is real. Look at verse 16. I'll give you the fourth one. I'll be finished. Woe unto you, you blind guides, which say, whosoever shall swear by the temple, it is nothing, but whosoever shall swear by the gold of the temple, he is a debtor. Ye fools and blind, for whether is greater, the gold or the temple that sanctifieth the gold? And whosoever shall swear by the altar, it is nothing, but whosoever sweareth by the gift that is upon it, he is guilty. Ye fools and blind, for whether is greater, the gift or the altar that sanctifieth the gift? He says to them, you're not only hindering people from going into the kingdom, you're not only hurting widows and these others, though you're praying long, you're converting other people into hell's family. But then he says, you're also just blind guides that keep leading people into the wrong place of their life. Jesus said it this way in chapter 15 of this same book, verse 14, if the blind lead the blind, both shall fall into the ditch. Why are there so many people in the ditch? It's because there are blind guides. It's not just because they're blind. They're following people that are also blind. Who's leading you? Who are you following? And I'm not talking about your Facebook count. By the way, there's you a bunch of blind guides. Well, I saw this, so I've got to have it. I've got to do it. I've got to look it. You're going to go right into the ditch that they're in. Who's leading you? Oh, I'm a self-made man. Oh, you're probably following somebody, whether you recognize it or not. And he's saying, Pharisees, you're blind, but you're blind leaders of the blind. You're going to fall in the ditch. And the first way we know you're blind is because you emphasize what the verses I just read. You emphasize money and the gift instead of the temple and the altar. Here's what they were doing. This is sort of strange to our economy, but this is what they were doing. If somebody made an oath or a promise to God based upon a gift, based upon money, or they swore based upon a monetary gift or an offering, then the Pharisee would be sure to hold them to that. But if they swore or made a promise about the temple itself or about the altar itself, they say, oh, that's nothing. But if you do it on the money, now that's everything. Now, why is that? Because they didn't care if they came to the temple or not as long as they got their money. They didn't care if they go to the altar or not as long as they got their money. They didn't care if they came. What is an altar? An altar is a place where you're supposed to meet God. An altar is a place where you're showing your repentance. You're bringing something to the Lord, and hopefully it's your heart. They didn't care about people doing that. They just want that gift. They wanted to get it in the treasury. They want the propagation of their religion. They want the bank accounts high. They don't care how many people are getting their sins gone, how many people are approaching God or trying to get right with God. What is Jesus is saying, we know you're a blind guide because all that drives you is the money, and you don't even care about the temple. You care about the money in the temple.
1: And we can bring condemnation on that, but let me ask you a question. Do you care more about money than God's house? Do you care more about your salary than God's house? Do you care more about your career than God's house? What's the great difference? You say, well, I'm not trying to get money off. Yeah, but if you're trying to get it for yourself and you're more, what drives your life and what controls your life is the money and the gift. And if that's what drives your life, instead of the temple drive and meeting with God and praising God and fellowshipping with God.
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1: Here's your WLRV weather forecast for Southwest Virginia. I'm meteorologist Jim Rinaldi. This afternoon is going to be mostly sunny, high 74, partly cloudy tonight, low 52. Tuesday, sunny to partly cloudy, high 76. Mostly cloudy with showers becoming likely Tuesday night, the low 58. Wednesday, variably cloudy skies with widespread showers and perhaps a thunderstorm, the high 68. 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
1: Here's your WLRV weather forecast of Southwest Virginia. I'm meteorologist Jim Minaldi. This afternoon is going to be mostly sunny, high 74, partly cloudy tonight, low 52. Tuesday, sunny to partly cloudy, high 76. Mostly cloudy with showers becoming likely Tuesday night, the low 58. Wednesday, variably cloudy skies with widespread showers and perhaps a thunderstorm, the high 68. Thanks for listening to your weather source for Southwest Virginia, WLRV.
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2: Spring City Baptist Church would like to invite you to come out and join us for our special 90-year anniversary special meeting. It's going to be coming up May the 11th through the 15th, and the following week, May the 18th through the 22nd, at 6:30 p.m. each evening. The church is celebrating 90 years of ministry in Russell County. The church was started in 1936. And this year, 2026, is the 90th anniversary of the church here at Spring City. We're humbled and amazed at God's goodness and His blessings over the years and grateful for our community here at Russell County. And there's going to be lots of special speakers at the event, special music. Would love to have you join us. The speakers that are going to be with us are Rick Baker, James Knox, Brian Gurley, Scott Suttle, Bruce Robinson, Andrew Davis, Travis Alltop, Ron Ralph, Tim Kratz, Mike Gibson, Danny Farley, and Brent Logan are going to be joining us for this meeting. So make plans to come on out to Spring City Baptist Church May the 11th through the 15th, and the following week, May the 18th through the 22nd, at 6:30 p.m. each evening. We're located at 385 Spring City Road in Cleveland, Virginia. Looking forward to seeing you there for the 90th anniversary of Spring City Baptist Church.
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3: 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But right now, let's get right into today's message, and may the Lord bless you as you listen to the Word of God.
4: So again, we could talk about why so many churches are dying. We could talk about why so many professing Christians are quitting and getting out of church and leaving the church. But I would rather, instead of focusing on what not to do, why don't we as a church just resolve what we're going to do? Instead of worrying about what we're not going to do, let's talk about the fact that we're just going to honor God, we're going to honor this book, and we're going to trust Him. Because He's the one that builds the church. Let's just be faithful to God and His Word and let Him do the building. I just want to preach the Bible. Let's live the Bible and leave the results to Him. It's not my job to build the church. He'll build the church. In our text concerning the church, Jesus said He would build it. That's His personal work. And the gates of hell should not prevail against it. It's His powerful work. It's a personal work. It's a powerful work. How important is the church? Well, Jesus died for the church. Ephesians 5, He died for the church. Why? Ephesians 5, because He loved the church. He purchased the church, according to Acts 20. He cherishes the church, according to Ephesians 5. He prays for the church, according to Hebrews 7. And He's coming back to get the church, according to John 14. I'd say it's a pretty important deal. The church of the Lord Jesus Christ, think about it, as a member of the body of Christ, His church, you're a part of something that's 2,000 years old. You see, these businesses, been in business since 1967, been in business since 1982. Hey, we're a part of something that's been in business for over 2,000 years. And as a member of the church, its membership is innumerable. Its influence is incomparable. Its history is written in blood. The gates of hell cannot defeat it. And in a world that's fallen apart, if you're a part of the church, the future of the church is as bright as ever. The best is yet to come. You're a part of something special. The Bible teaches that the church is a body that breathes with the heart of God. It's a building that is made up of living pearls. It's a bride waiting for her soon coming groom. It's an army and Jesus is the captain. It's a hospital and He's the great physician. It's a school and He's the master teacher. It is a library of living epistles and He's the author of every book. It is a flock of sheep and He's the good shepherd. It's a building and He's the chief cornerstone. The church is crucial and vital. On planet Earth, and you get to be a part of it. What a privilege. All-star teams, honor society, valedictorian, dean's list, MVP, get to wear the Yankee pinstripes because you can play ball, get to walk the fairways of Augusta, get to play at Rupp Arena, big deal. I'm a member of the Lord's church. The bride of the Lord Jesus Christ. It is crucial this morning. It is where I want to start this morning. We're just going to sort of calm this thing down in a minute. I'm going to talk to you about what it means to be the church. I'm going to talk to you about what we've got to resolve to do. But you need to understand as we get started, God's people do not need to forget, do not need to lose sight of what a privilege, what a wonderful thing it is to be a part of God's called out assembly, the church of the Lord Jesus Christ. If you're saved and born again,

0: You ought to rejoice this morning that you have a part in God's church. And if you're not excited about being a part of the church, you need to be asking yourself, what's your problem? Y'all remember 2020 with COVID? Anybody remember? The government decided what would be essential. Anybody remember that? People were upset because church wasn't considered essential. Of all those people that were upset because church wasn't essential, I wonder how many of them will be in church tonight. Well, the church ought to be essential. Really? Is it essential to you? That's a fair question. So for a little while, just a little while this morning, I want to talk about what should be obvious. I'm going to call this the essential qualities of the essential church. The essential qualities of the essential church. Number one, the church must assemble together. The church must assemble together. You see, the very word church simply means assembly. It in particular means a called out assembly. Study the word. I'm not making this stuff up. The word church, even in Greek terms, even in generic terms, even in non-religious terms, the word church means a called out assembly. There's a lot of places in the Bible that we could look at. I've looked at them many times with you. I'm just going to read them to you. You're welcome to look at them. But listen to Acts chapter 2. Look at what the Bible says in Acts chapter 2 in verse 1. We're talking about the church as a called out assembly. And when the day of Pentecost was fully come, they were all with one accord in one place. Listen to Acts chapter 2, verse 42. The Bible says, and they continued steadfastly in the apostles' doctrine and fellowship and in breaking of bread and in prayers. In fellowship. In Acts 2, 44, and all that believed were together and had all things common. I wish you'd look at 1 Corinthians chapter 11 with me this morning. Look at 1 Corinthians chapter 11. Let me show you this one. This is one you ought to see with your own eyes. This is one you ought to think about. We're talking about the church. People nowadays think the church is a spare tire. I'll call them when I need them. I'm going to tell you what the church is in your life. It's the engine. The Bible says in 1 Corinthians 11, look at verse 18. 1 Corinthians 11, verse 18. For first of all, when ye come together in the church. Look at verse 20. Verse 20. When ye come together. Verse 33. Wherefore, my brethren, when ye come together. But then back up and look at verse 17. Now in this that I declare unto you, I praise you not that ye come together, not for the better, but for the worse. You know what Paul assumes? He assumes the church will come together. And he wants them to come together for the better. But it's just assumed. Nobody has to say, So I'm a part of the church. Should I go? Listen, if you are trying to decide whether or not to attend church, there's something wrong. What's the decision? Do you decide whether, should I eat today? Stop and think about this. It means a called out assembly. That's literally what the word means. People say, well, I'm into Jesus, but not the church. Wrong. It's His church. If you're into Jesus, you're into church. You just have this fictitious Jesus that you've created to make you feel good about yourself. It's sort of like saying, I want to be a bride, but not a groom. I don't want a groom, I just want to be a bride. That really makes a lot of sense. People say, can I be a Christian without going to church? Well, I suppose you could be a football player without a team. I guess you could be a soldier without an army. I guess you could be a link, one little bitty link to a chain without the rest of the chain. I suppose you could be a conductor without a band. But I'm just not sure what good you'd be. The church doesn't assemble for the fun of it. There's a lot of reasons the church is supposed to assemble. I won't go into all of them. I will say this before I give you a list real quick. I wonder how many of you have ever studied all of the one another's in the Bible. There are a ton of one another's. You know what Christianity is about? one another. It's not about you. It's about one another. I'm going to give you a real quick list of the purpose of our assembling ourselves together. Number one, accountability. We all need it. I had a man in church one time, bless his heart, he meant well, but he was a deacon. I bet Rhonda remembers him. And if somebody missed a couple of Sundays, he'd be greeting them at the door. Brother West, this is Brother Jamie, this is not, I don't want this from our greeters. Where you been? And that's about the tone, too. It wasn't, oh, you okay? Where you been? Where you been? That's not what you want. But if somebody comes up to you and says, where you been? You ought to be thankful.
1: That's right.
0: I preached at Miss Peggy's funeral. There's an empty seat. And everybody knows for the last 35 years, if you looked over here and saw an empty seat, something is wrong. But when you miss, is it noticeable? We all need accountability. Every one of us. That's one of the reasons we assemble. Another reason is it strengthens your faith. It just does something for you. It's an intrinsic quality. It's sort of something you really can't explain. But I'll tell you this. Have you ever been somewhere and you didn't really know whether or not to clap? Is it appropriate? Was it good enough? You know, and it's cheap. Or maybe you didn't even know if you could cheer. Is it okay to, are we for this? Sometimes I told at the funeral, Miss Peggy would look at Brother Sam to see if it was okay for her to go like this. And when you got, you know, when you just got, if you cheer or you clap and it's only you and two more people, you're like, oh. Boy, when it's about 1,000,
1: right?
0: And man, all of a sudden everybody's clapping. Oh, you get into it then. Woo! You realize when we are singing congregational music that when everybody is putting their heart into it, it increases our faith. It increases our excitement. You need to be a part of encouraging others when your little boy or your little girl or your grandson or your granddaughter looks at you during a song service. God forbid they see you if you're not into it.
1: Amen.
0: It increases, encourages others.
1: Yes.
0: Increases our faith. We feel better about singing when everybody's singing.
1: Yes.
0: Man, I'm telling you, I look every now and then while we're singing, some of you just plumb discourage me.
1: Yep.
0: One of the reasons we assemble is to edify one another. I'm going to ask you a question this morning. I'm just talking about church. The Bible says in Ephesians chapter 4, I'll read it to you, it's in verse 29. Let no corrupt communication proceed out of your mouth, but that which is good to the use of edifying, that it may minister grace unto the hearers. The word edify means to build up. So I want to ask you something this morning, before Sunday school and between Sunday school and church, who did you build up? I was telling someone yesterday, America's really suffering from ingratitude. I only have one thing to go on. The times that me and Rhonda spend hours and hours and hours trying to help somebody and never even get a thank you. Just never even get a thank you. Now, are we doing it for that reason? No. I feel sorry for them. It's their loss. They don't appreciate anything. I wonder how many times you let the nursery workers know how much you appreciate them. The greeters. Man, if I were to start talking about the people that's worked on that building out there for the last 2 years, the hours that some of them have spent on that building free of charge, and I wonder if you've even been complimentary. Do y'all get my drift? We're to use this thing to build each other, to edify each other, to encourage each other. Just go up to somebody and say, oh, your kids are so well behaved. Because they won't believe you. But it'll encourage them. All of us think our kids are the worst. And some of you are right.

0: Why do we assemble? Accountability strengthens your faith, edify one another. It's an opportunity to serve. It's an opportunity to serve.
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1: Here's your WLRV weather forecast for Southwest Virginia. I'm Nick Rice. As we head through the rest of the afternoon, it's going to stay mostly sunny with a high near 74. Tonight, mostly clear, low around 52 in the morning. On Tuesday, there's a 20% chance of rain in the afternoon, increasing cloudiness and a high near 75. Tuesday night, showers are likely, mainly after 2 in the morning. It'll be mostly cloudy with a low around 58. 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
1: Greetings in the name of the Lord Jesus Christ. My name is Scott Suttle, the pastor of Lighthouse Baptist Church in Blacksburg, South Carolina. 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

Welcome, friends, to the program today. Thank you for listening once again, and we trust each one of you had a wonderful Lord's Day and good day in the house of God on yesterday. We are delighted to be back with you again this week. We hope many of you will make it a daily part of your schedule and listening each and every day as possible. Now, we have been

This past week, looking at John chapter number 1, we have been considering the titles of Jesus in this great chapter. Last week, we had covered 3 prominent titles in John chapter number 1. He is, in verse number 1, in verse number 14, he is called the Word. We also see Jesus in verse number 7 through 9, of John chapter number 1, he's called the light. And truly Jesus Christ is that light that lighteth every man that cometh into the world. In verse number 29 of John chapter number 1, we see Jesus as the Lamb of God. Now today, we come to another title of Jesus Christ, which is found in verse number 17. And we'll read that verse as our text today. For the law was given by Moses, but grace and truth came by Jesus Christ. That is the first time in this chapter that we see the term Jesus and we see the term Christ. Jesus is his name. Christ is his title. Now, first of all, we see Jesus. First time in John chapter number 1, he's called Jesus, is in verse number 17, as grace and truth came by Jesus Christ. He is Jesus. Oh, what a precious name. Jesus, Jesus, no other name like Jesus. Amen, amen. The word Jesus is defined by the Bible, and it's found very quickly in the first chapter of the book of Matthew, as Matthew chapter number 1, verse number 21, tells us in all capital letters what the name or the term Jesus means. It means, for he shall save his people from their sins. The name Jesus means Savior. One of my favorite verses of the New Testament is found in Luke chapter 2. We quote it often around Christmas time. The Bible says in verse 11, "For unto you is born this day in the city of David a Savior, which is Christ the Lord." Amen. He is the Savior of the world. In that name Jesus. Oh, what a precious name. In that name Jesus, we see the purpose of why he came to this earth. He shall save his people from their sins. I'm reminded what the Bible says in 1 Timothy chapter number 1, verse number 15. This is a faithful saying and worthy of all acceptation, that Christ Jesus came into the world to save sinners, of whom I am chief. Paul said, I'm the chief of sinners. And he wanted folks to know if God could save the chief, amen, he could save all the little Indians, amen. And he saved the chiefest of sinners, Paul, amen, he could save you. Jesus came to save people from their sins. Boy, I'm thankful for the day I called upon the Lord and asked him to be my Savior. And he came into my heart. Thank God for the day of salvation. Friend, today, if you're listening to this program, Jesus came, he died, he shed his blood for you so you could have eternal life. Please don't push Jesus away. Please don't turn away from the gospel. Jesus wants you to be saved, to be born again. And he died for you. He loves you. That's the name Jesus. We see the purpose found in that name, that precious name of Jesus. Now, in Philippians chapter number 2 in the New Testament, as we look further in the New Testament, the Bible not only shows the purpose of Jesus and his name Jesus, we see the preeminence of that name. You know, the Bible says in Philippians chapter number 2 that he left the right hand of the Father and he came to this earth to die for sinners. He came to this earth as a servant.
The Bible says in Philippians chapter 2, verse number 5, "Let this mind be in you, which was also in Christ Jesus." There's that title Christ and that name Jesus, "who being in the form of God, thought it not robbery to be equal with God, but made himself of no reputation, and took upon him the form of a servant, and was made in the likeness of men. And being found in fashion as a man, he humbled himself and became obedient unto death, even the death of the cross." Now watch it in the Bible, verse number 9. "Wherefore God also hath highly exalted him and given him a name," here's that name, "which is above every name, that at the name of Jesus every knee should bow, of things in heaven and things in earth and things under the earth, and that every tongue should confess that Jesus Christ is Lord, to the glory of God the Father." That name Jesus represents the purpose in the very meaning of his name. As that name was given to him as he was birthed of the Virgin Mary and brought into this world, God manifest in the flesh, in the very name Jesus, we see the purpose of his coming to save sinners, to be the Savior of the world. But in that name, we see the preeminence of Jesus in the fact that he is given a name which is to be above every name, that at the name of Jesus, every knee should bow and every tongue confess that Jesus Christ is Lord, to the glory of God the Father. Jesus, Jesus, precious Jesus. What a lovely name, that name of Jesus. Thank God for his name, which is Jesus. Now in John chapter number 1, he is called Jesus Christ. And that is a term that is used throughout the New Testament. We see him as Jesus Christ our Lord. We see that turned around, that title put first, Christ Jesus the Lord, and many other variations of those terms in the New Testament concerning our Savior. But in John chapter number 1, the law came by Moses, grace and truth came by Jesus Christ. And that title, Christ, is used there in John chapter number 1. You say, "Preacher, what does the word Christ mean?" Well, I'm glad you ask. It's really defined also in Scripture, just like the name Jesus is defined. But in John chapter 1, verse number 41, speaking there of Peter, the Bible says that Andrew, his brother, he first findeth his own brother Simon, and saith unto him, "We have found the Messiah," which is, being interpreted, the Christ. That word Messiah is an Old Testament term that we read about in the book of Daniel, in the Old Testament. That prophecy of Daniel, as he was prophesying about things to come, he used that word and that term Messiah. You say, "Preacher, what does that mean?" Well, let's read about it in the book of Daniel. The Bible says in the book of Daniel, chapter number 9, the Bible speaking of those 70 weeks prophesied by Daniel, and the last of those 70 weeks which were to be fulfilled is yet to be fulfilled, as referred to in Matthew 24 as the abomination of desolation. And that speaking of the tribulation period which is yet to come. And speaking of these 70 weeks, the Bible says, as God spoke to Daniel and through Daniel, Daniel 9, verse 22, "And he informed me and talked with me and said, O Daniel, I am now come forth to give thee skill and understanding. At the beginning of thy supplications, the commandment came forth,
and I am come to show thee, for thou art greatly

0: Beloved, therefore understand the matter and consider the vision. 70 weeks are determined upon thy people and upon thy holy city to finish the transgression and to make an end of sins and to make reconciliation for iniquity and to bring in everlasting righteousness and to seal up the vision and prophecy and to anoint the most holy. Knowing therefore and understand that from the going forth of the commandment to restore and to build Jerusalem unto the Messiah the Prince shall be 7 weeks and 62 weeks. The street shall be built again and the wall even in troublous times. And after 62 weeks shall Messiah be cut off. That's in reference to the crucifixion. That is in reference to the time Jesus died for our sins. And the Bible says, but not for himself. He was cut off. Amen. He was brought into this world and died for us. Amen. He hung on that tree. He bare our sin in his own body on the tree. And there the term Messiah is used. That is in reference to him as the anointed one. And that's what Messiah means. And in the New Testament, the equivalent to that in the New Testament is this term Christ, this title of Christ. It speaks of Jesus as the anointed one of God that was prophesied to come into this world. And oh, he fulfilled that when he came into the world as the Messiah. He is Jesus Christ. He is Savior by name. He is Christ the Messiah by title, and thus the lovely Jesus Christ, who is our Savior. Thank God for the privilege to lift up Jesus today. May the Lord bless you as our prayer.
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1: Here's your WLRV weather forecast for Southwest Virginia. I'm Nick Rice. As we head through the rest of the afternoon, it's going to stay mostly sunny with a high near 74. Tonight, mostly clear, low around 52 in the morning. On Tuesday, there's a 20% chance of rain in the afternoon, increasing cloudiness and a high near 75. Tuesday night, showers are likely, mainly after 2 in the morning. It'll be mostly cloudy with a low around 58. 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

All right now, greetings to each and every one of you. I am Brother James, and I welcome you in the name of our Lord and Savior Jesus Christ, the Lamb of God, which taketh away the sin of the world, to the Preaching of the Cross radio broadcast. Really, it's a great blessing to prepare these radio programs and send them your way, but I'm in a bit of a conflict today because at the very time I'm supposed to be preparing this radio program, a dear lady from our church congregation just a few minutes ago dropped by and brought me a box of cookies that are still warm right out of the oven, and I'm sitting here in a strait betwixt two. The Bible and the microphones are right before me. But out of the corner of my eye, I can see that box of cookies sitting right here on my desk, and it is pleading with me to stop talking with you and come over and feast upon the contents. And so I'm going to try my best to resist that temptation, at least for the next half an hour, so that you and I can study the Bible together, and then just as soon, I promise you, just as soon as I can finish with this Bible lesson, I am going to make a short work upon the earth.

of as many of those cookies as I believe I could eat without sinning. I will try not to sin by eating more than I should. But I promise you, I'll get right up to the line without crossing over. We are studying the book of Proverbs together, and we have come to chapter 3 and verse number 31. Proverbs 3:31, and here is another paragraph or two of admonitions for the young man, and we have seen this young man as representative of all those who are born-again believers in the Lord Jesus Christ, sons of God by faith in his son and his son's precious blood. And the Bible says in Proverbs 3:31, envy thou not the oppressor, and choose none of his ways. People tend to envy men who have the power to do whatever they want to do. Men tend to be jealous of other men who seem to be able to get away with anything. Nobody stops them. Nobody reins them in. Nobody calls them to account. And that rebellious spirit in each one of us, that desire for absolute freedom and liberty from consequences and from condemnation rises up within us, and we say, I wish I had his power. I wish I was in charge. I can't tell you how many times I've said to my children, if I was dictator of the world, I'd do so-and-so. And most of us, maybe not all of us, but most of us at one time or another have wished that we were in power, have wished that we were in control, and we have said that if it were up to me, this would be different or that would be different. And yet the Bible says that's a vain waste of time. Envy not thou the oppressor, and choose none of his ways. And this is why. It's not because there wouldn't be some satisfaction in being powerful. It's not because there wouldn't be some pleasure and enjoyment in getting your way. But the Bible says in verse 32, because of this reason, you should not envy the oppressor. Because of this reason, you should not choose to be like him. For the froward is abomination to the Lord, but his secret is with the righteous. The Bible says in Proverbs 25:14, the secret of the Lord is with them that fear him. Now, this man who is froward, this man who oppresses others, who rules over them in seemingly unrestricted power, the Bible says that in the eyes of God, this man is an abomination. That's a big $5 word, isn't it? In fact, the closest most people ever come to that word is to recall the tales of the abominable snowman. Although most people to this day couldn't tell you much about him, they just know they've heard of him. And he's kind of a Bigfoot, Sasquatch fellow with a white coat on that walks around up in the cold weather. But abomination is quite a word. And when God says something is an abomination to him, you had better know that it is far from desirable. Are you listening? I'm going to give you the word as it is laid out. An abomination is, it's just incredible. You just wouldn't believe that God could consider something an abomination. You'd just be amazed to know that God has these types of emotions and these types of attributes, especially in this modern day. Are you ready? Abomination. Extreme hatred. Detestation. The individual is said to be the object of detestation. Isn't that amazing? The man who commits certain deeds, as well as the deeds themselves, are said to be extremely hated by God. They are said to be detested by God. Now, here's the trade-off. You can exercise

seemingly unlimited power over your weaker fellow man during the days of your brief life on Earth. But at the end of that time, you will find out that you were not totally free, and that there is one greater than you and more powerful than you, and suddenly you are going to have to give account for him, and when you stand before him, you will not be a common criminal. You will not be the run-of-the-mill sinner. You will be someone whose life was hated and detested by God. Now, there are many, many things in the Bible, or people in the Bible, in particular in the book of Proverbs, that are said to be an abomination to the Lord. I'm going to give them to you, and I want you to understand, in this modern, liberal, soft, Bible-denying, God-defying, wishy-washy, carnal, Laodicean age, that there are things which God hates, and there are people that God detests. That's the Bible. Let me just read you the Bible verses. Proverbs 6, verses 16 to 19. These six things doth the Lord hate. Did you hear that? Some of you are running right now to find the Bible to see if that's really in there. Get you a King James Bible. Don't get a funny book. Don't get a comic book. Get a Bible, a holy Bible. Get a King James Bible. And you can look right there. Proverbs 6, verse 16. Go ahead. Turn the page. There it is, chapter 5. Nope, oop, too far. Chapter 7. Go back. 6. There it is, 6. Run your finger down the page. 6, 15, 14, 16. There it is, right there. Now look. These six things doth the Lord hate. So whoever told you that God doesn't hate anybody or anything, they did not tell you the truth, did they? These six things doth the Lord hate, yea, seven, are an abomination. That means he really hates them. Are an abomination unto him. A proud look, a lying tongue, and hands that shed innocent blood. You know, when people say God doesn't hate anything or anybody, did you know they're lying? Did you know that God hates a lying tongue? Read on. An heart that deviseth wicked imaginations, feet that be swift in running to mischief. You say, well, Brother James, God hates the sin, but he loves the sinner. These six things doth the Lord hate. A false witness that speaketh lies, and he that soweth discord among brethren. Those are people. God said they're an abomination. They are strongly detested. Proverbs 12, verse 22. Lying lips are abomination to the Lord, but they that deal truly are his delight. Proverbs 11, verse 20. They that are of a froward heart are abomination to the Lord. That's the people. That's the individual. That's the man. That's the woman. But such as are upright in their way are his delight. You want it again? Proverbs 16, verse 5. These are people that God is talking about. God, who so loved the world that he gave his only begotten Son. God, who is love. There are people that he strongly, strongly detests with extreme hatred. Proverbs 16:5. Everyone, that's people, who Jesus died for, he died for everyone. Everyone that is proud in heart is an abomination to the Lord. Though hand join in hand, he shall not be unpunished. The thoughts of the wicked are an abomination to the Lord. But the words of the pure are pleasant words. That's Proverbs 15:26. In Proverbs 24:9, the Bible says, the thought of foolishness is sin, and the scorner is an abomination to men.
An unjust man is an abomination to the just, and he that is upright in the way is abomination to the wicked. Now, you know what the Bible told you? The Lord said in Proverbs 24:9 and Proverbs 29:27, it's all right, it's all right. If you despise scorners and the ways of the wicked, it's all right. He that turneth away his ear from hearing the law, even his prayer shall be abomination. Proverbs 28:9. If you live a wicked life, a dirty life, a sinful life, a life of disregard toward God and His commandments and His ways, when you get in a jam and pray, God told you in Proverbs 1 He'd laugh at you, and He told you in Proverbs 28 and verse number 9 He would despise the fact that after cursing Him and denying Him and mocking Him and ridiculing Him for all your days, now that you found out you got a little cancer problem, you want Him to run and fix it, God said He despises that. You say, well, I'll go to church. I'll straighten up. I'll start living right. Proverbs 15:8, the sacrifice of the wicked is an abomination to the Lord. Isn't that amazing? God doesn't want you to straighten up. He wants you to repent and trust His Son, Jesus Christ. The sacrifice of the wicked is abomination. How much more when he bringeth it with a wicked mind? Proverbs 21:27. Think you're going to buy God? You think you're going to pay your way out of judgment? God said he despises that. He that justifieth the wicked and he that condemneth the just, even they both are abomination of the Lord. That's Proverbs 17:15. Proverbs 11:1, a false balance is abomination to the Lord, but a just weight is his delight. Divers weights and divers measures, both of them are alike an abomination to the Lord. God said he hates dishonesty in business dealings. God said he hates dishonesty in personal relationships. God said he hates men that are crooks, cheats, defrauding their customers. You know, it's amazing what you find out about God when you read the Bible that you can't find out just walking about the street or chit-chatting on the job or watching so many modern-day religious TV programs and going to so many liberal churches. It's just amazing what the Bible really says about God. He's not what men have made him out to be. He loves righteousness. And he hates wickedness. In fact, Proverbs 3, verse 33, as we make our way back to our text, Proverbs 3:33 says, the curse of the Lord is in the house of the wicked, but he blesseth the habitation of the just. Wouldn't you like to come home at night to a house that God is blessing? And wouldn't it be a terrible thing to come home at night to a house that God is cursing? I don't care how fine the furniture is, sir. If God's curse upon that house, you'll not sit comfortably in that easy chair. Ma'am, I don't care how fine your bedroom suite might be. You'll find no pleasure, no comfort there if God's curse is upon it. Sir, I don't care how rickety that car is. When you pull up into that driveway at that run-down home, needs patching here, repairing there, but you just don't have the money to fix it. But I'll tell you, if the blessing of the Lord is on that habitation, it'll be a good place to come home to. Ma'am, I know the kitchen might be too small. That refrigerator might not be working well at all. You might be listening somewhere. You say, preacher, I wish I had a refrigerator. I understand. Really, I do. I'm telling you, there's poor people in this world. But isn't it a blessing to know the Lord? Isn't it a blessing to walk with Jesus? Lazarus probably enjoyed life more than that rich man. I know he enjoyed death more than the rich man. One went to heaven, the other went to hell. God blesses the habitation of the just. Verse 34, surely
He scorneth the scorners. You reap what you sow.

Oh, but he giveth grace unto the lowly. That's God. That's a principle runs all through your Bible. James chapter 4 and verse 6. And 1 Peter 5 and verse number 5. Bear out this great truth in New Testament words. James 4, 6 says it this way. He giveth more grace. Wherefore he saith, God resisteth the proud, but giveth grace unto the humble. In 1 Peter 5, 5, it's written this way. God resisteth the proud and giveth grace to the humble. Humble yourselves, therefore, under the mighty hand of God, that he may exalt you in due time, and he will. And he will. Now that scorner, he'll be met with scorning. Job 8 and verse 20. Many, many parallels between Proverbs and Job. Job chapter 8 and verse 20. I'm making my way there. Here it is. Behold, God will not cast away a perfect man, neither will he help the evildoers. You're a scorner, you're going to get scorning. You humble yourself and submit to the Lord, you'll get his help. In Lamentations chapter 3, Lamentations chapter 3, verse 32 says, or 31, for the Lord will not cast off forever, but though he cause grief, yet will he have compassion according to the multitude of his mercies. I would rather be a just man standing in line for the mercies of God than be a scorner who is standing in line for the harsh and severe judgment of God and no help, no help from the hand of the Lord. In Psalm number 18 and verse 26, for the context, let me go back up to verse 25. Here's what we find. With the merciful, thou wilt show thyself merciful. That's God. God treats a man the way that man treats others. You reap what you sow. With an upright man, thou wilt show thyself upright. You know why some men think God's good? Because they're basically, they're good men. You know why some men think God is just and right? Because they're trying to be righteous men. Scorners think that God's a scorner. Why? Because he responds to them in kind. He sends them out to the field to harvest the seeds they've sown. Verse 26 says, with the pure thou wilt show thyself pure, and with the froward thou wilt show thyself froward. You want to fight against God, God will fight against you. You want to humble yourself before the Lord, he'll lift you up. You want to praise him, he'll give you reason to praise him. You want to curse him, he'll put you in a spot where you'll curse all the more. That's God. He watches men and determines how men want to be treated, and then he's just nice enough to treat them that way. That's our God, the God of the Bible. The wise, Proverbs 3:35, the wise shall inherit glory, but shame shall be the promotion of fools. You know, if you're a fool, even when things seem to go your way, even when you seem to be getting on top, you'll find out you're on the bottom. If you're a fool, no matter how you try, every time you climb up another notch, every time you lift yourself up, every time you climb another rung on the ladder, you will walk headlong into shame. God just set it up that way. The only way you can go up and enjoy it, the only way you can go up and be blessed, the only way you can go up and have peace, is if you humble yourself under the mighty hand of God and let him lift you up. Any other path of exaltation, be it self-exaltation or exaltation by other sinful men, it will only end in shameful disappointment.
That's the testimony of history. Now, this chapter, Proverbs chapter 3, let's summarize it. Let's go back over the chapter. It's true wisdom as the tree of life. That's right there in the center of the chapter. It's 35 verses, 17 before the 18th verse and 17 after the 18th verse. And look at the central statement. Verse 18, she is a tree of life to them that lay hold upon her. Happy is everyone that retaineth her. So life and happiness, wisdom, 17 verses before the 18th and 17 verses after the 18th, happiness and life stemming from wisdom. Wisdom is considered in the precious fruits which it bestows upon us. Verses 1 to 18. In the solid ground in which it is rooted, verses 19 to 26, in the cultivation which we must bestow upon it by a loving and faithful integrity, verses 27 to 35. Geer, he summarizes the chapter this way. He says the first four verses are the introduction and summarize the whole. And then we see man's duty to God, verses 5 to 26, man's duty to his neighbor, verses 27 to 30, and man's duty to himself, verses 31 to 35. And that's the right order, God, then our neighbor. And if there's any time left, which there won't be much, ourself. Stark sums it up this way. He says the exhortation to the manifestation of that piety which flows from true wisdom is, first of all, of piety in itself, verses 1 through 12, of heaven or God as the source of wisdom, verses 13 to 26, and love to our neighbors as the chief earthly fruit and result of wisdom in verses 27 to 35. Would you consider yourself a wise man? I didn't say a smart man. I didn't say an educated, intelligent man. Would you consider yourself a wise man? How about you, ma'am? Would you consider yourself a wise woman? An understanding woman? If not, look again at some of the words that are used in Proverbs chapter number 3. Great words, tremendous words, length of days. I'm going down through the chapter. I'm gonna give you the words. Long life, peace, mercy, truth, favor, good, trust, direct. Aren't those good words? Health, honor, increase, filled. Aren't those wonderful, wonderful words? Loveth, correcteth, delighteth, happy. Isn't that great? Precious. Length of days, riches and honor, pleasantness, life, happy. This is what God has for us. Why do people make it so difficult for the Lord to bestow these good things upon them? I'm going to read on. Grace, freedom from fear, sweet, confidence, good, power. Oh, God is so great. God is so wonderful. His secret. He blesseth. He giveth grace. What a God. What a God. And to think that all that's free. Free for the one that desires it. Free for the one that will turn to the Lord in trust and confidence and just allow Him to bless. That's all He's ever wanted to do. When He came to the garden, the man, the woman, Adam, his wife, they ran, they fled, they hid.
People are still doing that to this very day. What would God do to us if he finds us?

0: My friend, would you seek the Lord with all your heart? Seek to know Him. You won't regret it. God is good. God is very good. This is the Preaching of the Cross radio broadcast. Our mailing address is 872 Glenwood Road. 872 Glenwood Road. That's in DeLand, just like it sounds, D-E-L-A-N-D, DeLand, Florida. The zip code number is 32720. 32720. 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Until then, I'm Brother James. May the Lord richly bless you, and good day.
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1: Here is your WLRV weather forecast for Southwest Virginia. I'm Chuck Brady, putting an end to Monday. Partly cloudy skies tonight, 52 degrees our expected low. As we head into Tuesday, we see increasing clouds throughout the day with a high eventually of 75 in the afternoon. Slight chance of rain late Tuesday afternoon, but it's a better chance of rain moving into Tuesday night, increasing as the night goes along up to 70%. Mostly cloudy skies with a low of 58. Thanks for listening to your weather source for Southwest Virginia, WLRV.
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1: Here is your WLRV weather forecast for Southwest Virginia. I'm Chuck Brady, putting an end to Monday. Partly cloudy skies tonight, 52 degrees our expected low. As we head into Tuesday, we see increasing clouds throughout the day with a high eventually of 75 in the afternoon. Slight chance of rain late Tuesday afternoon, but it's a better chance of rain moving into Tuesday night, increasing as the night goes along up to 70%. Mostly cloudy skies with a low of 58. 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
3: Reading in verse 25, Galatians 3, verse 25, the Bible says this: "But after that faith has come, we are no longer under a schoolmaster. For ye are all the children of God by faith in Christ Jesus. For as many of you as have been baptized into Christ have put on Christ. There is neither Jew nor Greek, there is neither bond nor free, there is neither male nor female. For ye are all one in Christ Jesus. And if you be Christ's, then are ye Abraham's seed and heirs according to the promise." Let's pray this morning. Ask the Lord to help us. Father, we thank you for the good day you've given us. Thank you for all these folks that have come to Spring City Baptist Church. I pray you'd reward them, Father, for their efforts. I pray that you would help us, Lord, to be interested in the Bible and in scriptural things and in the doctrines that you have set forth for us to live our lives by. Thank you for the truth. Thank you for the Holy Ghost that leads us and guides us into all truth. I pray now that we'll love the truth. And Lord, that your word would have free course amongst us today. That it would be glorified and that your people would mix the preaching with faith, that it might be profitable and effectual. And as the children sang, that we might be doers of the word, not hearers only, deceiving our own selves. Pray you'd help me to speak with charity today, Lord, that you'll be glorified and the church will be edified. And it's in Jesus' name we pray. Amen. So chapter 3, as I told you, been a very doctrinal chapter. Again, the layout of this book, chapters 1 and 2, are personal testimony from Paul. Chapters 3 and 4 are very heavy in doctrinal truths, and then chapters 5 and 6 will be the practical application of those things. We'll get there very soon. These five verses that we've read this morning are five what I'm going to call doctrinal stumbling blocks for heretics. Okay, and someone that's a heretic, you understand, is someone that's trying to draw people away from the truth of the word, trying to draw people away from Jesus Christ and salvation alone through him. Okay, that's pretty simple. So many of your religious heresies out there today are doing just that. They'll teach anybody can be saved any number of ways, and we know that's not the truth. Jesus said, "I am the way, the truth, and the life. No man cometh unto the Father but by me." Verse 25 here refutes, as we've been studying at length, and so I won't beat a dead horse to death this morning. But it refutes works salvation. This is probably one of the most popular things that can be taught of heresy in our day and time today, is that a man, that a woman can work their way to heaven. Religions are built upon this lie. And that's how they keep people in bondage, is, well, you have to

0: Do, you have to do, you have to do. And we've preached on that already. Religion says do, but Jesus, when he hung on the cross, he said, it is finished, and the work is done in Jesus Christ, and all that's left for you to do is C-O-M-E, come. Man, we don't preach that a man has to be water baptized to be saved. We don't preach that a woman has to join Spring City Baptist Church to be saved. We don't preach that you have to give a certain amount of money in order to be saved. We preach to you Jesus Christ and him alone is the only way to be saved. And that's what sets us apart from all the religious heresies in the world. They teach a work salvation, and the Bible is so clear in thousands of different points, which we've already studied at length, that no man is justified by works. Right. Amen. Okay. I've already quoted the verse. We talked about that in Romans 10, that Christ is the end of the law for righteousness to everyone that believeth. Okay. And so, again, we've studied that at length. That's the first heresy that God refutes in this ending of chapter 3. All right. Verse 26. If you look with me, verse 26, the Bible says this, "For ye are all the children of God by faith in Christ Jesus." Now, the Catholic Church primarily, and what we call the ecumenical movement, which is a push all over the world to get everybody together in unity. We all just need to get together and coexist, right? You've seen the bumper stickers. That's a push of a one-world government. And you know who runs the one-world government, okay? And you say, well, I don't want a one-world government. You don't have to worry about it. You'll be out of here if you're saved before that gets set up. But you can see that spirit of Antichrist and that spirit of one-worldness and ecumenical gathering together. That means from all different parts gathering together. And you'll hear religious leaders talk about, well, there's many ways to heaven. Everybody's just on their own journey. No, Jesus said, he's the way, he's the truth, and he's the life. And he said, no man gets to heaven except through Jesus Christ. And so this one world ecumenical movement today is getting very strong. It's primarily pushed by the Catholic Church. And here's what they say. They'll use Galatians 3:26, and they say, well, we're all the children of God. And you say, well, that sounds good. But not everybody's a child of God. And God qualified it in that verse. At the end of the verse, he said, we're all the children of God, how? By faith in who? In Jesus Christ. Okay, so if you're saved this morning, you're a child of God. If you're in Jesus Christ, and we'll talk about this in a moment, you've been baptized by the Holy Ghost of God into Jesus Christ, you're part of his body, you're saved, you're a child of God. But not everybody's a child of God. Okay? In fact, if you turn with me to John chapter 8, I'm going to get you to turn these places more, because if I just tell you all this stuff, you'll go to sleep and you won't be interested, so I'll keep you interested. John chapter 8, Jesus here is speaking to the Pharisees, and he had some slobber knockers with him, didn't he? Really, really had some intense fellowship with these guys from time to time. If you come to John chapter 8, and let's pick up here, verse 33, they're going to talk about being Abraham's seed. In other words, they're going to talk about being an Israelite, okay? Those Pharisees are. And they come down then to verse 39, they answered and said unto him, Abraham is our father. Jesus saith unto them, if you were Abraham's children, you would do the works of Abraham. We've studied this already about being children of faith in Abraham. Okay, and the Bible says, verse 40, but now you seek to kill me, a man that hath told you the truth. And that's usually what happens to men that tell the truth. People don't like them. Verse 40, which I have heard of God, this did not Abraham. Ye do the deeds of your father. Then said they to him, we be not born of fornication. Oh, what a slap in the face of Jesus. Because, you know, everybody thought that Joseph and Mary had done something they shouldn't have done until they were married. And that's how Jesus came about. But we know that's not how Jesus came about. Joseph was not his father. God's his father.
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1: Here is your WLRV weather forecast for Southwest Virginia. I'm Chuck Brady, putting an end to Monday. Partly cloudy skies tonight, 52 degrees our expected low. As we head into Tuesday, we see increasing clouds throughout the day with a high eventually of 75 in the afternoon. Slight chance of rain late Tuesday afternoon, but it's a better chance of rain moving into Tuesday night, increasing as the night goes along, up to 70%. Mostly cloudy skies with a low of 58. 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
2: More evidence of faulty dating methods used by evolutionists. That's next on today's Creation Moment. And now, here's our Creation Moments host, Ian Taylor.
3: Scientists who believe in creation have always said that evolutionary methods for dating the ages of rocks give ages that are too old. There are many examples of how those who believe in evolutionary long ages exaggerate the abilities of their dating methods. Scientists at the Institute for Creation Research recently published another example of how evolutionary dating methods give wildly exaggerated ages. The dating methods that give the most ancient ages for rocks work on rock that was once lava. In the Grand Canyon of the Western United States, we find two rock formations that were once lava. One is intruded deep within the canyon. It's dated by evolutionists as among the oldest rocks in the canyon, over a billion years old. There is a second lava flow, universally recognized as the youngest rocks, that flowed from the top of the rim of the canyon all the way to the river at the bottom of the canyon. This flow is dated merely in thousands of years. However, scientists from the Institute of Creation Research had samples from this flow dated at three laboratories using the same method used to date the older flow. While the rock should have been too young to produce any date anyway, it was actually dated as being older than the rock at the bottom of the canyon. This is still more scientific evidence that those huge evolutionary ages are not well supported by science. There are no good scientific challenges to the truth of the Bible.
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1: Here is your WLRV weather forecast for Southwest Virginia. I'm Chuck Brady, putting an end to Monday. Partly cloudy skies tonight, 52 degrees our expected low. As we head into Tuesday, we see increasing clouds throughout the day with a high eventually of 75 in the afternoon. Slight chance of rain late Tuesday afternoon, but it's a better chance of rain moving into Tuesday night, increasing as the night goes along up to 70%. Mostly cloudy skies with a low of 58. Thanks for listening to your weather source for Southwest Virginia, WLRV.

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1: Here's your WLRV weather forecast for Southwest Virginia. I'm Eli, the weather guy. Overnight, mostly clear with low around 52. On Tuesday, 20% chance of showers after 2 p.m., increasing clouds with a high near 75. There is a 70% chance of showers likely mainly after 2 a.m. on Tuesday night. Otherwise, mostly cloudy with a low around